0: disappeared a year ago. You were the one, Kendall, who passed out the word he left 40 Mile because his claim didn't pan out.
1: He disappeared, all right. We buried him right in this cave where you'll end up, Constable. You know too much. Getting too nosy.
2: There's plenty of gold in this mine and all along this ridge. Scaring the others away is a good deal. I can manage to get it all in my name later on. Yeah, and on the side, we picked up quite a bit in furs and gold we took from fools who stayed the night out in that tavern, too.
0: Hey, the horses seem restless. Wonder why.
2: Yeah, they're all right. Let's get rid of this Mountie now. No use keeping him around to use up food.
0: I'll plug him right now, Gus.
3: Hold it up!
4: Somebody shot me. Keep down,
5: Sergeant Sam. Preston could see the group back in the cave. A lantern stood on a table, and on the far side, the constable was sitting on a chair. At the sound of the shot, Gus Kendall sprang behind the constable and pointed his gun at his head.
2: All right, Preston, I know it's you. Come in closer. But if you try anything more, I'll put a bullet into the constable. You can't hit me while I'm behind him.
5: Come on, kid.
6: Neat little plan you have here, Kendall. But your thrill will take you in for murder.
2: You won't take me in, Marty.
5: Wait, fella.
6: Don't be too sure of yourself, Kendall.
2: Drop your gun by the time I count three, or I'll plug the constable. One.
5: As Gus Kendall counted, Preston placed his hand on King, while the other held his gun pointed at Kendall.
2: Two.
5: Both Mounties knew that Kendall meant what he said. The constable, who was tied hand and foot, moved restlessly as he waited for the bullet he expected to crash into his head from behind.
2: All right. I gave you a chance to save your Mountie friend, Preston. Looks like you don't want to take it.
5: As Kendall talked, Sergeant Preston closed his fingers on King's back for a moment.
7: Easy, King. Quiet now.
5: The intelligent dog knew it was a signal indicating that the time had come to act.
2: Well, what about it, Mom?
5: Kendall, gazing intently and triumphantly at Sergeant Preston, didn't notice the gray form of the husky as King crouched down and then moved off into the shadows to one side.
2: It's time for the last count, Monty.
5: Sergeant Preston saw that King had circled around the table and was directly in line with Kendall. And even as Kendall's lips formed the word three...
3: Hold, King!
5: King sprang forward with a low growl. Like a shot, the great dog moved forward. And before Kendall realized what had happened, King leaped with his gun arm and knocked him off his feet.
8: Take him off! Take him off!
6: Down, King! Down, fella! All right, Kendall, get up.
9: That husky, I didn't see him in the shadows.
6: Watch him, King boy. I'll cut those cords, George. There.
9: Man alive, King sure moved fast. I forgot about him. But how did you get wise, Sergeant?
6: I remember that Kendall spoke about Pierre's hat in a locked cabin. You said you hadn't told anyone. I went to ask Mrs. Mulette, and she hadn't either. I figured then that Kendall knew the secret of this place. Kendall, where is Pierre Mulette? If you've killed him, too...
10: No. Pierre's not dead.
9: Shut up, Sam.
10: We kept him here a while. Then after the constable found his hat and went away, we took him to Gus's cabin in 40 Mile. He's tied up there.
9: I told you to shut up.
10: Gus planned to make him sign over his claim. It was his idea.
6: That's enough out of both of you. George, we'll take these killers to 40 Mile and then send Pierre home to his wife. I guess after that you can get the evidence together to make a murder charge against these two.
9: I sure can, Sergeant. I knew if you and King came here, you'd soon get to the root of the trouble we were having.
6: Glad we could help, George. And I'm certain King's as happy as I am to say this case is closed.
11: In just a moment, Sergeant Preston will give you a preview of Monday's adventure. 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These radio dramas, a feature of the Challenge of the Yukon Incorporated, are created and produced by George W. Trendle, directed by Fred Flowerday, and supervised by Charles D. Livingston. The part of Sergeant Preston is played by Paul Sutton. They are brought to you every Monday, Wednesday, and Friday at the same time by Quaker Puff Wheat and Quaker Puff Rice, the breakfast cereal shot from guns. Listen Monday when Sergeant Preston and Yukon King meet the challenge of the Yukon in the case of the Luck of the Newtons.
6: When Ben Newton made a gold strike and left his wife and little son alone overnight in their cabin, he didn't expect anything unusual to happen. But it turned out to be a night of terror for them both, taking King and me into unlooked-for danger against a couple of tough killers.
11: Be sure to hear this exciting adventure Monday. You boys or girls will certainly want to feed your dog kennel ration. And your dog will really eat up kennel ration fast. It's made with choice cuts of lean red meat, U.S. government-inspected horse meat. This famous dog food contains vital minerals and all known dog health vitamins your dog needs. Tell Mom to start with kennel ration right away. See how happy your dog is when he gets this food he loves. Have Mom get kennel ration, first in canned dog food. This is J. Michael wishing you goodbye, good luck, and good health from Quaker Puff Wheat and Quaker Puff Rice. So long. This is ABC, the American Broadcasting Company.

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1: 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There's nothing good.

There's just something special about this Caribbean gospel music. When you listen to it and when it hits you, it takes you to another place. I'm Stacy Rose. You're listening to Island Praise. Hello, my friends. Thank you for tuning in wherever you are throughout the world. God bless you. Some of the best Caribbean gospel music is lined up and coming your way. That is our promise every week, to share with you the love of Jesus Christ through Caribbean gospel music. And this week is no different. Music lined up for you this hour from Garfield Reed, Elaine, Jermaine Edwards, Samuel Meadows, Karan Ennis, and many, many more. And you know we're going to sprinkle some more fun stuff in between with the language lesson and the 411 and the shout-outs, etc. But let's get started. Let's get down to business. Here's George Nooks with My Sweet Lord, a beautiful song of praise. And then Chevelle Franklin with Sin Ting. Stay right here with me, friends. You're listening to Island Praise.

in all shapes, forms, and sizes. But you know what? With God behind us, with God on our side, we can say no. We can say, keep your sin ting. Chevelle Franklin here on The Praise. Before that, George Nooks with My Sweet Lord. I love that song. I'm Stacey Rose. You're listening to Island Praise. So, my friends, you know, I always try to be as transparent as I possibly can be with you guys. You know, I don't want you to believe that Christians are perfect, because we are not. We are sinners saved by grace, as many of you know, if you are a Christian. And if you're not a Christian, I want you to know that we're not perfect. We struggle every day. I struggle every single day with a myriad of situations, but I am encouraged, and I know that I have a hope in Christ, and that God my Father has promised to be with me, and He will never leave me or forsake me. So I try to share my experiences with you as much as I can. Iron sharpens iron. Maybe you will hear something that will encourage you, that will give you new perspective, that'll help you along in your daily walk. So, you know, I've been holding on to God for something for a long time, a very long time. And I was thinking about it this week, and I said, God, you know, I can't understand why I still have so much fear and doubt as a Christian, even though I say I have faith. What's with this fear and doubt in the midst of my faith? And I read something this week that spoke to this same issue, and it said, having faith does not mean that you will no longer fear or that you'll no longer doubt, but having faith means that you have committed to push towards God in the midst of the fear and the doubt. Let me say that again. Having faith does not mean that you will no longer fear and that you'll no longer doubt, but having faith means that you've committed to push towards God in the midst of the fear and in the midst of your doubt. And I was so encouraged, because I have a lot of fear and I have a lot of doubt when it comes to this thing that I'm holding on to God for. And I felt Him saying to me this week, Stacey, don't worry about that. Just keep pushing. Just keep coming towards me. Just keep trusting me. Keep holding on. Just keep this thing in the forefront of your mind. Keep believing. Keep having that faith in me and that faith that I will work things out for you. And I want to encourage you, my friends. You know, you've been holding on to God for something. You're believing something. You have faith that God will work something, some situation out for you, but you're doubtful, and you still have that fear, and you're afraid, and, you know, you can't see that light at the end of the tunnel. Just keep pushing. Just keep pushing. Don't give up, my friends. Never give up. God is working behind the scenes on your behalf. So I was encouraged by that. Wanted to encourage you too. I love you guys. We're all in this together. Keelan Whitlock right now with Keep On Keeping Me, because that's what God does. He keeps us. Gabrielle Danae after that with Speak to Me, then Sherwin Gardner with New Life.

how many of you genuinely desire to hear the voice of God? And not just hear his voice, but hear it clearly. Well, I know that my God, who is faithful, is able to reveal himself to you in ways that you've never imagined. As you make this song your prayer, speak to me.

Sherwin, my boy Sherwin out of Trinidad there with New Life. Trinidad and Tobago. You know, I love how they say that. All right, Gabriel Denae before that with Speak to Me. Keelan Whitlock opened up the set with Keep On Keeping Me. I'm Stacey Rose here with you still on Island Praise. Such a pleasure and a privilege to get together with you here every single week. Thank you for taking this journey with me every week, my friends. I love you guys. You know, and every week we like to send some love to one special person who's taken the time to like the Island Praise Facebook page. Yes, it's time for Island Praise Facebook shout out. And the shout out today goes to Estrella. I hope I'm pronouncing that correctly. Estrella, who lives in Angola. God bless you, my sister. Thank you for liking the page. We're going to play a special one for you right now from Garfield Reed. Jesus, I love you. That's just for you. And then Elaine is going to follow that up with Bye, Bye, Bye. Sister Estrella in Angola, this one's for you. God bless you.

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Praise and worship nonstop. Sean Daniel there with 24 hours. Before that, Jaron with Caribbean Christian. I'm loving it. I'm Stacey Rose, rocking out with you right here on Island Praise. Hey, friends, it's now time for our movie pick of the week. You know, every week we highlight one faith-based or family-friendly film. As a Christian actor myself, I think it's important for us to watch these stories because they speak so much to our condition. And it's important for us to share these films with friends and family as well, because some people will never go to church, but they'll watch a film. Yes, they will. So the movie pick of the week this week is one entitled Faith Like Potatoes. Beautiful film. It's based on a true story. This inspiring drama centers on white farmer Angus Buchan, who, wary of the conflict in Zambia — it's based in Africa, love it — moves his family to South Africa, where they try to transform a bare plot of land into a working farm. You just gotta watch it, my friends. Watch it with your entire family, watch it with your friends, and share it. Please be sure to share it. I've put a link for the trailer for the film on the Island Praise Facebook page. Check it out. Jermaine Edwards right now with Make You Smile. Love it. And then Samuel Mettis with Royalty.

0: up with him. Let me tell you, I was not given the gift of music. No, I was not. At least not singing. But boy, when I hear some of these songs, I can't help but belt out a line or two. Samuel Mendes out of Guyana there with Royalty. Before that, Jermaine Edwards with Make You Smile. I was singing all the way through that one as well. No apologies. I'm Stacey Rose. You're listening to Island Praise. And speaking of singing songs that I love, it's now time for What's on My Playlist. My friends, I was singing these two songs hardcore this week because, like I told you, I've been holding on to God for some things. Yes, I have. I don't know if anybody can testify to that. But I've been holding on to God for some things, and I know that He answers our prayers. Sometimes He says no, but sometimes He says yes. So this week I've been in that headspace where I just need to focus on trusting God. I have to focus on my faith, pushing towards God in the darkness, in the midst of my fear and my doubt. So the two top songs this week are DJ Nicholas and Jermaine Edwards, I'll Trust You, and Keron Ennis with Never Give Up. Check them out.
1: Jermaine, it's so difficult to stay focused on God.
2: Nicholas, it's hard, but I made up in my mind that I'm going to be seeking after God.
1: Jesus, you know I'm be close to, get the most to. You show me real love, me no happy force. You please be my guest and my host. Choose me from the foundation, I never chose you. You are my strength, fortress and my source. Protect me

When I reflect on the mighty hand of God in our lives and how He's able to rescue us from any situation, I can encourage someone, never give up on God. I know this road is rocky. I know the enemy will come with afflictions, but I just want to tell you, no matter how many times you fall, you can get up, you can rise again. Never give up on God.

be encouraged, my friends. If you don't catch anything that we talk about or that you hear today, you just understand that it is imperative that you not give up. You keep on pushing, keep on pressing. That was Kieran Ennis, Never Give Up, powerful reminder. Before that, DJ Nicholas and Jermaine Edwards with I'll Trust You. Oh, having such a supercalifragilisticexpialidocious time with you here on Island Praise. In the next hour, you know we're going to crank it up just a little bit. Music coming at you from Sherwin Gardner, Prodigal, Positive, Jason Mighty, The Journey, Avalanche, and new music. So you got to stay tuned, all right? Lubert Levy right now with Blessings Flowing, and then Simeon Otten with a little rake and scrape. Holy Ghost, stay tuned.

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3: From the Western Highlands to the Eastern Highlands and all points in between, big shout out to our friends listening in Papua New Guinea. My friends, thank you for tuning in. And of course, everyone else, wherever you are throughout the world, God bless you. Thank you for choosing to hang out with us right here for 2 hours, as you many of you do every single week. I'm Stacey Rose. It is our pleasure and our privilege to bring some of the best Caribbean gospel music ever produced to encourage you, to lift you up, to bolster your faith, to put a smile on your face and a song in your heart. You know, we crank it up just a tad during the second hour. We have music lined up for you from Prodigal, music from Jason Mighty, John Mark Wiggins, Jedediah, and many more. Lots of J's there. But right now, here's the Soca Set, Joshua Ali and Jaron Nurse with Closer, Sherwin Gardner with Running to You, then Travis Song Beckles with Spirit Flow. Turn it up, grab something and wave. 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
4: Let the music bring me closer.

Yes, sir. The vibe's nice right here on Island Praise. It's Travis Song Beckles there with Spirit Flow. Sherwin Gardner before that with Run Into You. Running her. All right. And before that, Jaron Nurse and Joshua Ali with Closer. I'm Stacey Rose. Thanks for tuning in with me, my friends. Sudditing set. Yes, it is now time for our language lesson. Ladies and gentlemen, boys and girls, pull up a chair. I just gave you a preview of the phrase that we're going to focus on today on the language lesson because I use this phrase all the time. So the phrase this week is a sudditing set. A sudditing set. Translation, that's how things are. That's the way it is. That's the situation. A sudditing set. So Island Praise is amazing. A sudditing set. That's the situation. That's just the way it is. Or, oh, so I'm not being invited to the concert. A sudditing set. Translation, oh, so I'm not being invited to the concert. That's the situation. See it? Practice it. A sudditing set. More music for you right now. Positive with a brand new one entitled Light Them Up. Love it. Then Prodigal with Public Space. Island Praise. Loud for Jesus. A sudditing set.

Prodigal leading the charge there with Public Space. You can't be ashamed of Jesus Christ and his word. He said, if you are ashamed of him, he'll be ashamed of you. Don't want that positive before that. Light them up. I love it. I'm Stacey Rose, rocking out with you right here on Island of Praise. We have a special song right now for Henry Jones Tambala in Malawi. We're going to play John Mark Wiggins' Tech Time for you right now. Jason Mighty featuring The Journey after that with Summertime. Then Avalanche featuring Qbert. We'll wrap up the set with Use You. Turn it up. 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

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You're in tune to Island Praise with Stacey Rose here on Radio Joy 90.5 FM. 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

I'm Stacey Rose. You're listening to Island of Praise. Thanks for rocking out with me, my friends. This is Eddie Niblett again and again. So you heard it right here. Check it out.

0: the tree and bush tree, because thy loving kindness is better than life. My lips.
1: Nasa, the music, nice run. Oh my goodness, Blessed Messenger there with Turn Up. Before that, Eddie Niblett, Again and Again. So the thing said. I'm Stacey Rose, you're listening to Island Praise. For all of you who've been linking with us on our social media platforms, I truly appreciate it. Thank you for liking the Island Praise Facebook page and also for following us on Instagram, Stacey Ann Rose or Island Praise. Remember, you can send your song requests to me that way, your shout outs, etc., or you can email me at islandpraisemusic@gmail.com. I love song requests. Send them to me. If I have it, I'll play it for you, or I'll try to find it and play it for you. All right? Cool. I love this next set. You gotta check this out. DJ Nicholas and Todd Delaney with You Make Me Wanna, then K-An with God You're Good, Good, Good. You're gonna love this.
2: Todd Delaney.
3: Oh, yes, sir.
2: Alongside DJ Nick.
3: Oh, yes.
2: Praise and worship time.
3: Oh, my God.
2: Keeping it loud.

Gotcha good. I love it. KN there with Gotcha good. Before that, DJ Nicholas and Todd Delaney with You Make Me Wanna. You know what I love about that song? Sometimes you just wanna say exactly what you feel. You can't find any fancy words, you know, any creative way of saying what you need to say. You just wanna say the truth. You just want to tell the truth. You want to speak the truth, and God is good. That's all. Gotcha good. I love it. I've had a blast here with you today on Island Praise, as always. Thank you, my friends, for taking this journey with me. Guess what? We're looking forward to doing this all over again. Same time, same place next week. God spare life and all is well. If you don't remember anything we did here today, you just remember that Jesus loves you and him love you bad, just the way that you are. If you want to know more about Jesus, just check out this website, www.gloriagloria.org, and download the gospel letter. That's www.gloriagloria.org. And download the gospel letter. See what God has to say about who you are to him and who he is to you. We're going to wrap things up with Ryzen's Overflow and then Jay Prince's Turnaround. You take care, my friends. Stacy Rose signing out. God bless you. Look at more.

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4: Welcome to this, the most special of all Lowell's music programs. For the next hour, you will hear some of the best love songs ever written, ever sung. I am dedicating this program to my beautiful, joyous wife, Claudia. She has been my precious life partner for 45 years. She is the one who enables me to go forward even through impossibly difficult times. She is the mother of our children and the keeper of the key to my heart. Claudia, I want to say, with this music, I treasure you and I cherish you. You are my every dream, every hope come true. You are the most wonderful woman who has ever lived, and I want the whole world to know it. And I want everyone to know that I am the luckiest man in the world to be loved by you and married to you. Music can express the soaring heights and plunging depths of love in elegant, exquisite harmonies and poetic words. Claudia, the message of this music is that my heart is yours only and yours forever.

You've just heard Annie's Song by John Denver, Unchained Melody by the Righteous Brothers, Can't Help Falling in Love by Elvis Presley, Something by the Beatles, and To Love Somebody by Michael Bublé.

We just played for you The Power of Love by Celine Dion, For You by John Denver, Love Changes Everything by Sarah Brightman, and I Love Her by The Beatles, I Do It For You by Bryan Adams.

You just heard You're Still the One by Shania Twain. Let It Be Me by Glen Campbell and Bobby Gentry. You Raise Me Up by Celtic Woman. How Deep Is Your Love by the Bee Gees. And I Cross My Heart by George Strait. And now we'll let the Bee Gees end our program with their classic Run to Me.

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3: The Lord said to Moses, "Lead your people to the land I promised them. I won't go with you, but I'll send my angel to guide you. If I lived among these obstinate people for even a moment, I'd destroy them." Moses said, "If I'm your friend, and if you're pleased with me, then live among us. We want you to lead us. If you refuse, then we'll stay here. Don't make us leave. Without you among us, we're no different than anyone else." The Lord said, "You are my friend, and I'm pleased with you. Therefore, I'll do as you've asked." Moses stayed on the mountain and wrote down all the laws and commandments of God. Afterwards, he went back to the people with God's commands. He said, "It's time to build the tabernacle, God's dwelling place." The next day, people started bringing the things needed to build the tabernacle. Skilled craftsmen came to do the work. Day after day, the people brought their gifts, until finally Moses sent out the word, "Stop bringing offerings. There is more than enough." The people were careful to build the tabernacle exactly as God had told Moses. It was finished 2 years after they left Egypt to the very day. Then a cloud came and hovered over the tent. As the people watched, the glory of the Lord filled the tabernacle. So from that day on in all their travels, the Lord was with them.
2: For more, go to BibleTelling.org.
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7: 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Okay, so what sort of a life would you think that God would want for you? 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Well, if God's prepared to have His Son die for you, I believe that He wants you to live nothing short of a stunning life. No, not a comfortable life or an easy life or a convenient life, because nothing worthwhile is ever comfortable or easy or convenient. So how do you get your life on the road to this stunning life that God has planned for you? Well, the first step is simply this: to believe that God exists. Not in some distant intellectual sense, but with your very life, with all that you are and all that you have. Because let me tell you, if you approach Him believing that He actually exists, that He is who He says He is, that He'll do what He promises you He'll do, He will reward you with a stunning life. Have you ever wondered what it would have been like to have been there on that very first Christmas when Jesus was born into this world? In one sense, it would have been very ordinary. A little village, Bethlehem, people all around, business as usual. But in another sense, it would have been totally, mind-blowingly, gobsmackingly amazing. Hi, I'm Bernie Diamond, and welcome to this special Christmas Day edition of A Different Perspective, as together we celebrate the coming of our Saviour, Jesus, into this world. There's a bunch of guys in the Bible whom I envy. Now, I know what you're thinking. The 10th commandment. You shall not covet your neighbour's house. You shall not covet your neighbour's wife or male or female slave or ox or donkey or anything else that belongs to your neighbour. Exodus chapter 20, verse 17. Yeah, we're not supposed to envy or covet anything because it leads to some really bad behaviour. I get that. But hear me out. If there was anyone I could have been with in the Bible, it would have to be those shepherds who were out there watching their flocks by night. We don't quite know what night it was, but you have to gather by what the angels said to them that Jesus had already been born. So I prefer to think of it as Christmas night. Only to them, sitting there in the field watching their sheep, it wasn't Christmas night at all. It was just another night at the office, doing what shepherds did. It was a mundane part of their lives. They may have been enjoying the evening. They may not have been enjoying the evening. It doesn't matter. They were doing what shepherds did out there on the side of a hill somewhere just outside Bethlehem. The sun had gone down like it goes down every night, and tomorrow morning the sun was going to come up again like it did every morning, and nothing much changed in between. Maybe the moon was out, maybe not. And in the absence of the bright light and the pollution that you and I have to put up with these days, the Milky Way was spread across the firmament in all its glory, and all was well with the world. That's the picture. That's what was going on. But on that particular night, God had a plan to break into this world in the most amazing and spectacular way. In that region, there were shepherds living in the fields, keeping watch over their flock by night. And then an angel of the Lord stood before them, and the glory of the Lord shone around them, and they were terrified. But the angel said to them, "Don't be afraid, for see, I am bringing you good news of great joy for all people. To you is born this day in the city of David a Saviour who is the Messiah, the Lord. This will be a sign for you. You will find a child wrapped in bands of clothing and lying in a manger." And suddenly there was with the angel a multitude of heavenly hosts praising God and saying, "Glory to God in the highest heaven, and on earth peace among those whom he favours." When the angels had left them and gone into heaven, the shepherds said to one another, "Let's go down to Bethlehem and see this thing that's taken place, which the Lord has made known to us." So they went with haste, and they found Mary and Joseph and the child lying in a manger. When they saw this, they made known what had been told to them about this child, and all who heard it were amazed at what the shepherds told them. But Mary treasured all these words and pondered them in her heart. The shepherds returned, glorifying and praising God for all they had heard and seen as it had been told to them. I often wonder how I would have reacted had I been with those guys on that starry, starry night. I wonder how I would react if that happened to me tonight, at home or on the way back from work or whatever mundane thing I happen to be doing tonight. Because for me, the idea of a cosmic light show and angels filling the sky and all that jazz, well, for me, it's pretty easy to believe because it happened at a nice, safe distance of 2,000 or so years ago. Because you and I have watched the kids' Christmas pantomimes so many times and sung the Christmas carols so many times, it's become part of our psyche that this thing with the shepherds actually happened. We accept it pretty much without thinking. But bring it back to reality, and how would we cope if it happened to us here and now? Or if we'd been back there with the shepherds back then, sitting in that field on that night? I think I would have been petrified like they were to start with. It was so unexpected, so out of this world, so impossible. And yet there they were, and it was happening to them, and God broke into their world in this startling, in-your-face kind of way. You know something? I believe that that's what God wants to do today in your world and mine. I believe God wants to shake us out of our comfortable little Christmas ritual, our business-as-usual approach to Christmas, and get right in our faces and say, "Don't you realize what this Christmas thing's all about? Today I'm bringing you good news, for unto you a Saviour has been born for you." And the reaction he's looking for out of you and me is the reaction that the shepherds had. Because when the angels had left them and gone into heaven, the shepherds said to one another, "Well, what are we going to do? Why don't we go down to Bethlehem and see what has taken place, that which the Lord has made known to us?" So they went with haste. They didn't dawdle. They went with haste. They found Mary and Joseph and the child lying in the manger. When they saw this, they made known what had been told to them about this child, and all who heard it were amazed at what the shepherds told them. God wants us to come to Jesus for ourselves, to worship Jesus for ourselves, to tell the world what we've seen. Imagine his frustration, his great frustration, when he sees people like you and me just going through the motions at Christmas time. Imagine how that makes him feel when on that first Christmas he gave to you and he gave to me the single most precious gift that has ever been given in all of human history. So how about it? Will you grab onto this Christmas present with both hands? Will you come to Jesus and worship him? Will you rejoice at what you've seen? Will you tell people what you've seen? Will you let Christmas impact your heart in the most miraculous way? Well, will you? Or are you just going to do the same old Christmas ritual this year like you've done for the past umpteen years? Because here's the thing. One day Jesus is coming back. One day Jesus will return to this earth, and when that happens, it'll make the cosmic light show that the shepherds experienced look like a little sideshow, I'm telling you. When Jesus ascended back into heaven, this is what happened. So when they'd come together, they asked him, "Lord, is this the time when you'll restore the kingdom of Israel?" And he replied, "Look, it's not for you to know the times or the periods that the Father has set by his own authority. But you will receive power when the Holy Spirit has come upon you, and then you'll be my witnesses in Jerusalem, in all Judea, in Samaria, and even to the ends of the earth." When he'd said that, as they were watching, he was lifted up, and a cloud took him out of their sight. While he was going, and they were gazing up towards the heaven, suddenly two men in white robes stood by them. They said, "Men of Galilee, why do you stand looking up towards the heavens? This Jesus who has been taken up from you into heaven will come again in the same way as you saw him go into heaven." Acts chapter 1, verses 6 to 11. See, that's going to happen one day, just as unexpectedly as the angels appeared before those shepherds, just as unexpectedly as Jesus slipped into the world the first time. One day this Jesus is coming back to judge the living and the dead. One day he will break back into our physical world just as unexpectedly as he did back then. Only this time, there'll be no mistaking him. This time he will come just as he left, in amazing glory, to gather his own unto himself. So as yet another Christmas slips by, I'm going to ask you this. Are you ready? Because one day Jesus is coming, ready or not. And with all my heart, I want to wish you and those whom you love the most radically wonderful Christmas you have ever had. Christmas, because it's a beautiful thing that God did by sending Jesus his Son to reveal himself to us and to die for us so that we could be forgiven. And if you've never accepted Jesus as your Savior, then the most beautiful gift that you can possibly give back to God this Christmas is you. If you'd like to do that, why don't you pray this prayer with me? Lord God, I've heard about Jesus today and your great love for me. Please forgive me for all the things I've done wrong in my life. See, I believe that Jesus died to pay for my sins. And so I ask you to accept me just as I am. I want you to be my Savior and my Lord from this moment forward. I ask it in Jesus' name. Amen. If you prayed that prayer with me, then please get on and do something about it. You now belong to him, and he's forgiven you. So get along to a Bible-believing church and grow in your relationship with Jesus. And stop by ChristianityWorks.com to check out the Jesus section. That web address again is ChristianityWorks.com. I'm Bernie Diamond, and I'll catch you again same time tomorrow as we take another look at your life from a different perspective.
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8: Not every negative feeling is bad. In fact, a bad emotion can often point to something good. For example, when you miss your spouse because the two of you simply can't be together. Consider the late President Reagan and his beloved late wife, Nancy. Since their passing, their love for one another has become almost legendary. Even during the demanding 8 years they spent in the White House, their marriage remained a priority, and they openly expressed their admiration for each other. When Mrs. Reagan was away, the president would often stand at the windows of the White House watching for the lights of the car that would bring her home. And this couple's deep and unfailing devotion to one another endured through family challenges, the presidency, and even Mr. Reagan's long battle with Alzheimer's. I've also been blessed to be married to someone who I miss when she's away. Now, I'm typically the one who's on the road, and I'm usually so busy I don't have a chance to be lonely. But when Jean is the one traveling, I count the hours until she returns. Obviously, it doesn't feel good, but it's a good problem to have. The next time the miles separate you and your spouse, be encouraged. When you enjoy your husband or wife's presence so much that their absence is difficult, it's a sign that you recognize just how fortunate you are to have that special person in your life. It's a bad feeling, but with a good meaning. To help your marriage thrive, I'm Jim Daly.
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9: Now, as gunshots echo across the windswept, snow-covered reaches of the wild Northwest, Quaker Puff Wheat and Quaker Puff Rice, the breakfast cereal shot from guns, present the challenge of the Yukon. It's Yukon King, swiftest and strongest lead dog of the Northwest, blazing the trail for Sergeant Preston of the Northwest Mounted Police in his relentless pursuit of lawbreakers.
10: On King! On, you Huskies!
9: Gold! Gold discovered in the Yukon. A stampede to the Klondike in the wild race for riches. Back to the days of the gold rush. With Quaker Puff Wheat and Quaker Puff Rice, bringing you the adventures of Sergeant Preston and his wonder dog Yukon King as they meet the challenge of the Yukon.
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9: Nutrition authorities say breakfast should furnish from one quarter to one-third of the day's total food requirements.
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9: 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Yes, and talk about good. 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You'll love to eat
12: Quaker Puffed Rice
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13: A small group of men surrounded the pot-bellied stove in the trading post at Selkirk in the Yukon Territory. Though the long winter was drawing to a close, the Chinook wind still blew crisp and cold. And Mike Delaney, the owner, had become used to having men lounging around the stove in the afternoons, getting warm and discussing the topics of the day.
14: Well, it'll soon be time for the big thaw.
15: Yeah, and then I'm pulling out of here.
16: Me too. I'm heading for the States.
14: And how about you two boys?
17: Yeah, we'd like to get away from here too, but we can't leave here broke.
18: We'll find a way. Don't worry.
14: Hello there, Osias. Hello. And how's tricks out your way?
19: Oh, mighty good, Mike. Mighty good.
14: Sure, and you didn't come in from Indian Creek by yourself, did you?
19: No, I'm a little too old to get around by myself in this snow and cold, Mike. My son brought me in. He's got business at the claims office. So we'll be in Selkirk overnight. Oh, give me a bit of chawn tobacco, will you?
14: There you are, Osias. I'll put it on Ben's account.
19: Yeah, I guess you'd better. I don't have a cent to my name.
20: By cocky, I soon will have, yes, sir.
14: Sure, and you look as if you're busting at the seams with a bit of news. What is it now?
19: Ben's finally struck pay dirt, Mike.
16: Well, what do you think of that?
14: Now that's fine. Fine. Is it much of a strike?
19: Yes, but it was back in the mine, almost at the boundary of Ben's claim. So he staked out more land on the hill back at the claim.
20: He's here to get it registered when the office opens tomorrow morning.
0: Well, oh.
14: It's mighty glad I am to hear it, Osias.
20: Ben and me's going to put up at the hotel in style tonight.
14: And how's Ben's wife and boy?
20: Carol, oh, she's fine. Happy as a lark over the whole thing. She and the boy are waiting out at the cabin till we get back. Have to go a long way to beat that boy, Freddie.
14: Oh, he's a likable youngster, all right. Now, is there anything else, Osias?
20: No, just the tobacco, Mike. I'll see you before we leave town for Injun Creek. So long.
21: Well, so long, Osias.
14: So long.
22: Well, now, what do you think of that, Ben? Funny struck.
23: Here's that way of getting the money we need, Dave.
24: How do you mean, Lou?
23: Let's go to the cafe. We can talk there. Come on.
24: All right.
14: Come in again, boy.
23: Thanks.
13: A short time later, Dave and Lou sat at a table in a corner of the cafe, talking in low voices.
24: Well, Lou, what's your idea?
23: That old codger who came into the trading post. The one that Mike called Osias.
24: Yeah, but he didn't have enough to pay for his charter back.
23: Now, wait a minute. I didn't expect to get it from him. It was what he said that interested me.
24: Go on.
23: Well, here's my idea. Indian Creek's about 5 miles from here. We go up there tonight.
24: What for?
23: The old man said he came to town with his son, Ben, didn't he? And he said Ben's wife and boy were at the cabin alone.
24: Yeah, I know all that, but what's that...
23: Ben made a gold strike. That means he's taken a lot of gold out of his claim. And like as not, he hid it out at their cabin. Well, we're getting the dog team and going out there. Right now. By the time the old man and Ben get there in the morning, we'll be gone. With the gold. Now, let's go.
13: Leaving the cafe, Dave and Lou got their dog team at their cabin, prepared to start for Indian Creek.
23: There, Dave. I guess we're ready to leave.
24: I hope Ben Newton and his old man don't change your minds and decide to go back to the cabin tonight.
23: They won't. You remember what the old man said? We have to wait till morning to get that claim registered.
24: Yeah, good thing for us. It'll give us a chance to get the gold and be a long way from there by the time they get there. Let's get going.
23: Sure.
14: Must you?
13: Meantime, Sergeant Preston of the Northwest Mounted Police stopped his dog team at a cabin at Indian Creek.
25: Okay. Come on, King. We'll stop here and rest a minute or two where it's warm.
26: Oh, it's Sergeant Preston and King. I do come in.
25: Thanks, Mrs. Newton. Come on, King.
27: Golly, it's good to see you and King again, Sergeant.
25: Thanks, Freddie. Looks as though King's glad to see you, too, aren't you, fella?
26: You know, it's amazing that such a big dog, trained to track criminals, could be so kind to children.
27: Oh, I don't see how anybody could ever be afraid of King.
25: When he goes into action, Freddie, King can look very ferocious, but he isn't a killer. He's learned to overpower a man without actually hurting him. Has Ben working his claim, Mrs. Newton?
26: No. Ben and his father went to Selkirk. We've struck gold at last, Sergeant. But it's back at the boundary, and Ben's taked out more land there. He went in to register his claim.
25: Well, that's good news. Ben's worked hard and deserves to make good.
26: Oh, we're all so excited about it. Oh, it seems too wonderful to be true. We're lucky enough to have a two-room cabin, Sergeant. If you care to stay till Ben and his father get back...
25: Why, no thanks. I want to get to Selkirk as soon as possible.
26: Well, I'll make some hot coffee then to warm you before you leave.
25: Oh, good. Thanks.
26: Now, Freddie, you and King go in the other room and play so you won't be underfoot.
27: All right. Come on.
26: Oh, Freddie'd give almost anything to own a dog like King. Sit by the fireplace, Sergeant. I'll have the coffee ready in a jiffy.
13: Half an hour later, Sergeant Preston and King left the Newton cabin and headed down trail. A short distance down the trail, Preston turned off onto a shortcut, which was rarely used by other travelers who felt more certain following the main trail. Because they took the shortcut, Preston and King missed meeting Dave and Lou, who were approaching the Newton place. At the cabin, a short time later, Freddie had gone to bed in the back room. His mother closed the door of the room and then sat before the fireplace with her sewing. A short time later, she heard someone stopping outside.
26: Oh, someone's stopping. It's a good thing I have a big pot of coffee ready. I wonder who it is.
23: You Ben Newton's wife?
26: Yes, I am.
23: We got some business to settle. Come on in, Dave.
26: Oh, just a minute.
23: Shut up and close the door.
26: I'm expecting my husband any minute, so you'd better...
23: We happen to know him and the old man won't be back till morning. Now, we want the gold that he's got hidden here. And if you know what's good for you, you'll get it for us.
26: Oh, well, you've come here to rob us.
24: That's right, we have. Let's search the place, Lou. Maybe it's in that other room there.
26: No,
24: right.
26: No, please don't go in there. My little boy's sleeping and you'd frighten
23: him. All right. If you don't want us to scare the daylights out of him, you better tell us where the gold's hid.
26: I won't tell you. I won't.
24: I'll go get the kid, then she'll tell us.
26: No, wait. I'll tell you.
23: Well, make it quick, then. Where is it?
26: It's in the shoebox over in that cupboard.
23: I'll see if she's telling the truth. Watch her a minute, Dave.
24: Right.
23: Here's the shoebox, all right. And it's got plenty in it.
26: Now, please go. You have the gold.
23: Yeah, but before we do leave, we're going to tie you up.
24: Yeah, good idea. She might try to go to town somehow and spread the news if we don't tie her. There's some strips of rawhide hanging over here. I'll get them.
26: You'll be sorry for this, both of you.
23: Shut up. Come on. Come on with those strips, Dave.
24: Yeah. These will keep her from getting to anybody before the men get back from town.
23: Yes.
24: Come on.
26: No,
23: we'll be a long ways away from here by then.
0: Meantime, in the other room, Freddy was awakened by the sound of voices.
24: What about the boys? You might wake up and get a little
26: use. No, please. You have the gold. Don't fight my boy.
23: If you don't shut up, you'll gag it. Dave, take some of their supplies. Load it on our sled.
24: All right.
23: Pour some of that hot coffee while you're doing it.
24: Okay.
23: After that, we'll attend to the boy.
0: For a moment, Freddy stood listening. He realized something was wrong. And though he was frightened, his one thought was to get away and get help. He dressed quickly. Then, putting on his parka and mukluks, the boy quietly slipped out the back door.
27: I have to get the pop and Sergeant Preston. I just have to.
0: Moving from the back of the cabin in a wide circle so that he wouldn't be seen by Dave, who was loading supplies on the sled out front, the 10-year-old boy finally reached the main trail below the cabin. Then, heading toward town, Freddy ran as fast as his small legs could carry him.
27: When I find Sergeant Preston and King, those crooks will be sorry, I bet. I have to find them. I have to get to town.
0: In the cabin, after drinking their coffee, Lou went into the back room. In a moment, he came back.
23: Dave, the kid's gone.
27: Oh, what's no.
23: Must have heard us out here and got scared.
26: Oh, my poor Freddy.
24: Maybe we better try to trail him and bring him back.
23: No, let him go. Young kid like him can't get far in this weather. He'll lose himself. In the morning, they'll spend time trying to find him before they start to bother about us.
26: Please untie me. Please let me try to find my boy. He'll freeze to death.
23: Yeah, maybe he will.
26: Oh, no.
23: Come on, Dave, let's be on our way. We want to put a lot of mileage between us and this cabin by morning.
0: We'll continue our story in just a moment. Everyone loves Quaker puffed rice and Quaker puffed wheat.
1: Rich man, poor man, beggar man, thief, doctor, lawyer, Indian chief.
0: Yes, everyone loves delicious, ready-to-serve wheat or rice shot from gun.
1: Take the rich man, for instance. He says,
0: money can't buy a finer tasting breakfast cereal.
1: As for the poor man, listen to what he says.
0: Quaker puffed wheat or Quaker puffed rice makes an economical deluxe family breakfast with milk or cream and fruit.
1: And the beggar man says,
2: when it comes to a handout, make mine the cereal shot from guns. That nut-like flavor's terrific.
1: Now take the thief. He's really not one at all. He's simply the fellow who loves to help himself to a second bowl full when nobody's looking. And naturally, Mom doesn't mind that one bit.
0: And listen to what the doctor says.
1: Quaker puffed wheat and Quaker puffed rice are nutritious. They furnish restored natural grain amounts of vitamin B1, niacin, and iron. 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
0: And the lawyer?
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0: Now to continue our story. Frightened by what he had overheard at the cabin, Freddy bravely tried to get to town to find his father and Sergeant Preston. The snow-covered trail and the cold, sharp wind made the going rough, even for a man. Soon, Freddy's pace slowed to a walk as his legs tired. Then the small boy became exhausted, stopping every few steps to catch his breath.
1: I'm tired, but I can't stop. I can't. Please, God, please. Let me find Sergeant Preston and King so they can catch those bad men. And please don't let them hurt me. I'm so tired. I gotta rest a little while. I just got to.
0: Instinctively, Freddy turned from the trail and headed toward a low ridge. Soon he reached a low-hanging ledge, and crawling under it out of the wind, he sank to the snow-covered ground, completely exhausted.
1: I'll only rest a few minutes. I'm so tired. Oh, Papa, why did you ever leave us alone? Why did you? I'm so scared. I won't cry. I won't. Golly, if I just wasn't so tired.
0: After arriving in Selkirk, Sergeant Preston went to police headquarters. Then, a short time later, he and King entered the hotel, where Preston spied Ben Newton and his father in the lobby.
2: Hello, Ben. I thought I'd find you here.
3: Well, Sergeant Preston and King. Dad, you remember the sergeant?
4: Why, of course I do. Heard a lot about him and that fine dog of his, too.
2: Thanks, Osias. Ben, I stopped at your cabin on the way here, and Carol told me the good news.
3: Oh, I'm glad you stopped. Are they all right?
2: Oh, yes. Freddy and King had a fine time together.
3: I've been feeling nervous about them being alone tonight.
2: Oh?
3: I've never left them alone before. Dad's usually there, but, well, he hasn't been to town for so long.
4: First time I've been here all winter. Of course, we didn't know we'd have to wait till morning to get Ben's new claim registered. Office was closed when we got here.
2: I see. Tell you what, Ben, since you feel nervous about Carol and Freddy, I can get that paper fixed up for you tonight. I'll take you over to the claim agent's cabin, and you can go back home tonight.
3: Say, that's fine.
2: You ought to have things fixed up within the hour. I'm going back up that way in the morning, so I'll stop by and see you.
3: Well, why not come along with us tonight?
4: Sure.
3: We can put you up at the cabin for the night.
2: Well,
3: then Dad and I'll have company on the trail.
2: All right, I'll take you up on that invitation.
3: Fine.
2: Check out now, Ben. We'll go get the paper fixed up and be on our way.
3: I'll do that, Sergeant, right away.
0: After getting his claim registered with Preston's help, Ben put his father on the dog sled. Then Sergeant Preston got his dog team. And with King running ahead, they set out for Ben's cabin. They were within a mile of the cabin when King, sniffing the trail ahead of them, suddenly stopped and barked. The intelligent dog had recognized the scent of the boy he had played with earlier. And as the two dog teams approached, he stood whining and barking frantically.
5: Hold there! Hold there!
3: What's the matter with King, Sergeant?
2: I don't know yet, Ben, but he's trying to tell us something. What is it, fella? Why, he's running back down the trail.
3: Oh, look. He's turning off and heading for that ridge.
2: Come on, Ben. We'll investigate.
3: He stopped there at that ledge.

0: Matthias, when you were in town?
1: Well, reckon I did say something about it at the store, but I didn't think anyone
0: would... put Freddy on my sled. He'll be all right, King. Come on, boy.
2: We gotta hurry. Carol, if something's happened to her...
0: Take it easy. Ben will soon get there. Here's the sled. There. I'll cover Freddy with the blankets.
2: I shouldn't have left him.
0: All we can do is hurry and see what's happened. On, King! On!
2: Bless you, Huskies!
3: A short time later, they hurriedly entered the cabin. Sergeant Preston carried Freddy.
4: Ben.
2: Oh, Carol.
4: Oh, Ben, you found Freddy.
0: Untie your wife, Ben. I'll put Freddy on the bed.
2: Oh, Carol, honey. What happened? Who did this?
1: Hey, Cracky, somebody will be sorry. They come here and did such a thing.
4: Two men. Rough-looking men came here.
2: Yeah.
4: They took our gold from the cupboard. I had to tell them where it was.
2: There. How did Freddy get away?
4: Oh, Freddy must have heard them talking. He was in the back room when they went to tie him up. He was gone.
2: He was trying to get to town to find me. Poor little fella.
0: Freddy's a very brave boy, and he'll be all right.
4: Oh, thank goodness.
0: Carol, I heard you say two men came here and stole your gold.
4: Yes. One was stocky, with a dark beard, and the other was clean-shaven and slim. They headed up trail.
0: Huh? And King and I have work to do.
2: You mean you're going after them?
0: The sooner the better. I couldn't have had much of a start.
4: Oh, that's right. They haven't. I'm going into Freddy.
2: Maybe I ought to go along with you, Sergeant.
0: No, Ben, you stay here with your wife and boy. King and I can make better time alone. Come on, King.
2: Goodbye, Sergeant.
0: Bye, Ben. On, King! On!
3: Dave and Lou had had only about half an hour's start. And since one of them was riding the sled, their progress was slower than that of Sergeant Preston and King. As the two crooks moved along the trail, they discussed what had happened.
5: That woman sure was scared, Lou. It'll be morning before she's found tied up in that cabin.
2: Yeah, we have nothing to worry about.
5: I have been worried a bit about that boy getting away. I still think we should have trailed him.
2: Ah, the kid was probably so scared he'll run till he drops in his tracks. Wind and cold do the rest. Hey, it's about time for me to ride on the sled, Dave. You can drive the team for a while. Oh,
5: Hey. Hey, did you hear that? You think maybe somebody's trailing us already?
2: I don't see how they could be. We better make sure, though. We'll head for that ridge over there and wait for them to come along the trail. Mush! Mush!
3: A few minutes later, Dave and Lou were crouched down behind a ridge off to one side of the trail. The northern lights made it possible for them to see quite clearly as Preston and King with the dog sled came around the bend.
6: Hey, look, Lou. It's a mountain.
2: Uh-oh. Something must have gone wrong.
6: What do we do?
2: Get your gun handy and get a bead on him as he passes by. And let him have it.
6: There he comes now. He's almost opposite here. Here, you take the gun. You're better shot than I am. And you better not miss.
3: As Sergeant Preston and King approached the place where Dave and Lou had turned off the trail, King, who was running ahead, suddenly stopped, sniffing the trail. Then he stood barking as Preston came up to him.
0: Oh, you husky! Oh, no! What is it, fella? Oh, I see. They turned off the trail. Well, that means they must be...
5: Down, King! Down!
3: Sergeant Preston had turned to look toward the ridge, and he realized that the two crooks must be waiting there to ambush him. He had hardly spoken to King when a shot rang out.
0: Got down just in time.
3: Though the dog team was exposed, Preston's sled was partially protected by a low boulder on the side of the trail. As Sergeant Preston dropped down behind the sled, he was thankful for the slight protection the low boulder gave him.
0: Lucky I stopped the sled on this spot. The sled alone wouldn't have been any protection. Well, I'll let them know I'm still here.
3: King lay for a moment watching. Then, as Sergeant Preston's attention was taken by another shot from the ridge, King began to crawl down trail away from the sled. King was intelligent enough to know that a direct assault toward the men behind the ridge was dangerous. Yet the great dog also knew that somehow he had to help eliminate the menacing gun before his master could act. Back at the ridge, Dave spoke.
5: Hey, look, Lou. The big dog the Bonnie had with him must have sneaked down trail a bit. Now he's running away like mad.
2: Shots must have scared him. Well, now all we gotta do is concentrate on that mountain.
3: For about 5 minutes, Dave and Lou controlled the situation, since Sergeant Preston dared not rise from behind the sled without being a perfect target. Finally, Lou expressed an idea.
2: Hey, Dave, I got a good idea.
6: Yeah? What?
2: We'll pick off the Mountie's dogs one by one. And then if we don't manage to shoot them, we can just circle around and leave.

0: I'll be able to follow.
1: Hey, that's a good idea. Go ahead, let's see you drop the first one now.
0: I'm taking my time and making sure.
2: As Lou raised his gun and aimed carefully at the dogs in Sergeant Preston's dog team, he didn't notice the dark gray figure that crept around a corner of the ridge and stood momentarily glaring with hair bristling and ears perked forward. It was King who had circled around and had come up behind. And as Lou paused to be sure of his aim, King went into action.
3: Look out, Lou! Look out!
2: Straight at Lou, the gray figure flung itself, grabbing his gun arm and sending Lou flying into the snow. As Lou fell, the gun flew from his hand and went into a snowbank. Dave recoiled in terror as he saw the seemingly savage animal that had come from nowhere. The first thought that came to Dave's mind was that they were being attacked by wolves. He jumped to his feet, screaming with fear.
3: Help! Help, wolves! Help!
2: Back behind the sled, Sergeant Preston had heard King's snarling attack and realized that the intelligent dog had taken the crooks by complete surprise. As Dave called out, Preston got up and, with gun ready, ran toward the ridge.
3: Help! Help!
4: Down, King! Down, boy!
3: Save us! Get them away from us!
4: Shut up! My dog won't hurt you. That is, unless he's ordered to.
3: Dog! We thought wolves were attacking us.
4: King crept up on you and took you by surprise. Keep your hands up, both of you.
3: Hey, that's a dog we thought ran away.
4: King isn't the type to run away from danger. Watch him, fella. I'm taking both of you back to Selkirk for robbing the Newtons.
3: You can't prove anything on us.
4: Yes, I can. Mrs. Newton will identify you when we reach their cabin. Moreover, I'm sure the gold you took's on your sled. Come on, we're going back right now.
2: Later, with both crooks riding their own sled, which Preston drove, while King led the Mountie's dog team, they reached the Newton cabin.
4: Okay, follow your husband. Hold on.
5: Sergeant Preston, did you get him?
4: Yes, Ben, here they are. Get off the sled, you two, and go inside.
6: All right. That dog's to blame for this.
4: On, King.
5: Here they are, Dad. King and the sergeant caught him.
7: Show them the dirty crooks that tied up Carol, huh?
8: Yes, those are the same men.
4: Here's the box of gold they took.
5: That's our gold, all right. Thanks a lot, sir.
4: Tie them up, Ben, and you can help me take them to Selkirk.
9: Golly, you sure got some quick, Sergeant.
4: Well, you did your part, too, Freddy, and leaving the cabin and trying to get to town to tell us.
3: So that's what the little fool was trying to do.
0: Well, it's time we gave up when kids and dogs start getting so smart.
9: King's the smartest and nicest dog in the Yukon. Aren't you, King? He's a lot of fun to play with, too.
3: Huh? We thought he was savage as all get out.
4: With your kind, King can be just as tough as one of our men. But he knows when to be kind and gentle, which is more than either of you could ever be.
10: We think he's wonderful. Don't we, Freddy?
9: Hey, golly, yes. We're lucky to know King and the sergeant. I bet King's trying to say something.
4: Maybe. I guess he's ready to play now, Freddy. He knows that as far as we're concerned, this case is closed.
2: 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The part of Sergeant Preston is played by Paul Sutton. They are brought to you every Monday, Wednesday, and Friday at the same time by Quaker Puffed Wheat and Quaker Puffed Rice, the breakfast cereal shot from guns. Listen Wednesday when Sergeant Preston and Yukon King meet the challenge of the Yukon in the case of the empty coffin.
4: Why should a man want the world to think him dead? 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